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0: Supporters include the Brent Museum in Bighorn, Wyoming, presenting The Unfinished War, the Battle of the Little Bighorn in Native American Art, marking the 150th anniversary of the battle and exploring Native perspectives. More at thebrentmuseum.org.
1: Jazz guitarist and composer Pat Metheny just celebrated his 72nd birthday a couple of days ago on August 12th. And this is a piece by Pat Metheny called Antonia, arranged for guitar and accordion. Jason Vio plays the guitar and Julian Labro the accordion.

0: Pat Metheny's music there, a piece called Antonia, and a happy belated birthday to Pat Metheny, who just turned 72 back on the 14th, just a few days ago. Jason Vio, guitar with Julian Labro playing the accordina. I'm Steve Seal. Thank you for joining me here on this Sunday evening, and I do hope you can stick around. Lots of great stuff to come.
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1: I suppose Galina Grigorieva could be considered both an Estonian composer and a Ukrainian one. She was born in Ukraine, lived most of her life. She has and continues to live in Estonia. This is her work, In Paradisum.

0: a true phenom in contemporary classical music, the British Bulgarian composer Dobrynka Tabakova. That is called Insight, and we're here to play it by the Black Oak Ensemble.
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0: Media mirth. Measures rolled out at the Indira Gandhi Indoor Stadium this week to avoid a repeat include new doors, netting, and even, according to some reports, the use of monkey whisperers, workers paid to scare off macaques by imitating the calls of the larger langur monkey.
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2: Good evening and welcome into our Sunday night music. I'm Steve Seal. William Baines was an English pianist and composer who wrote more than 150 works for solo piano and some larger orchestral works before his very early death from tuberculosis at the age of 23 in 1922. This is a lovely piece of his called Paradise Gardens, played by Eric Parkin.

0: Untrucked by Caroline Shaw, played by Julian Ozcool and the United Strings of Europe. 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I'm Steve Seal. Nice to be with you tonight. Stick around.
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0: from the contemporary Latvian composer Petrs Vasks. That is called Musica Serena, played by Juha Kangas and the Ostrobothnian Chamber Orchestra.
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0: Music inspired by these stunning sounds of Renaissance composer Thomas Tallis. Fantasia on a theme of Thomas Tallis by Ralph Vaughan Williams. James Judd conducting the New Zealand Symphony.
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0: quick and concise, comparatively, when you look at his other symphonies. That was Franz Schubert's third symphony in D major, performed for you there by the Vienna Philharmonic.
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0: John Field's fourth piano concerto in E flat major. Fields liked that one so much that he went through all the trouble to make a full, complete arrangement of it for solo piano. There, pianist John O'Connor performed alongside the New Irish Chamber Orchestra.
1: Good morning. Classical Wyoming can be heard on a variety of translators around the state, including K220 GP Lander and K240 KK Jackson.

0: Critics once knocked that concerto, said it was totally unplayable. But now it's, of course, shining bright, considered the first truly romantic concerto ever written, Beethoven's Violin Concerto in D major. Violinist Hilary Hahn performing there with the Baltimore Symphony and David Zinman at the podium.
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0: Not necessarily a collection of waltzes, just waltz-inspired. Four Characteristic Waltzes by Samuel Coleridge Taylor, Adrian Leeper conducting the RTE Concert Orchestra.
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0: The Budapest Philharmonic helping you feel light on your feet as the day begins in Spring Overture by Carl Goldmark. I'm Melanie Renata. Thank you for being with me this morning. Be good to yourself today and be good to your neighbor too, okay?
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0: Symphonie Fantastique, A Bell by Hector Berlioz. 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I'm Kevin O'Connor. 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

There was a nice trio sonata number one, Gieg, composed by Johann Goldberg and the London Baroque. I'm Kevin O'Connor, and coming up next, we'll hear a concertino for horn by Carl Maria von Weber. He wrote a lot of great wind music, and Julius Röntgen, too. Program support

0: 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Keith Lockhart conducted the Boston Pops Orchestra. I'm Kevin O'Connor. 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

0: When Mots Brook was conducting the Liverpool Philharmonic, it wasn't British sounds that caught his ear. It was something close geographically, but more culturally remote. Well, then, as now, Liverpool was a cultural stew, a port town that drew Irish and Scottish immigrants and workers from around the world. Specifically, it was the Folkharp and Morris dance tunes of the Scots that Brooke heard. Kind of an aha moment that led to this Scottish fantasy, and we'll have that coming up this hour. I'm Kevin O'Connor.
1: BBC News with Emily Thomas. President Trump's Middle East envoy, Jared Kushner, has met Prime Minister Benjamin Netanyahu as he seeks Israeli backing for the US-backed Gaza peace plan. Mr. Netanyahu has rejected the proposals. Yoland Nell reports from Jerusalem.
2: The US-led Board of Peace wants to show that President Trump's peace plan for Gaza can still move forward, despite Mr. Netanyahu's firm rejection of a new roadmap. Hamas has agreed to give up its weapons in exchange for a phased Israeli troop withdrawal. Israel's insisted that Hamas must fully disarm before any Israeli pullout. Jared Kushner has been joined in his latest rounds of talks by other senior Board of Peace representatives, Nikolai Mladenov and Sir Tony Blair. Pushing Mr. Netanyahu to change his position will be an uphill struggle. He's appeared increasingly willing to defy the US, his country's closest ally, as his party struggles in polls ahead of October's Israeli general election.
1: China's leader Xi Jinping has praised the ruling Communist Party's decision to clamp down on the Tiananmen democracy protests. The rare mention of events of 1989 came during a speech marking the centenary of the birth of one of his predecessors, Jiang Zemin, who led China during its initial boom. From Beijing, here's our China correspondent, Stephen McDonnell.
3: It's thought that over the coming days, comparisons could be made here between the successful economic approach of Jiang's government and the ongoing economic headaches under Xi. So today's speech could have been an attempt by Xi to link his leadership to Jiang Zemin by focusing on their shared party loyalty, rather than have Chinese people question whether Xi Jinping's economic approach has been inferior to that of this predecessor.
1: The latest economic data from China indicates a further weakening of domestic demand in the world's second largest economy. Last month's growth in retail sales slowed to 0.6%, less than half of what had been predicted by analysts. Zambia's main opposition party has rejected government accusations that its members were involved in plotting an insurrection at the time of last week's election. The BBC's Dingindaba Jonah Buyoya has this report.
4: Zambia's main opposition candidate in Thursday's election, Brian Munduwile, has dismissed as total fabrications government claims that he was found at the scene of an alleged militia operation where high-grade weapons were seized. He told the BBC that security forces had staged an assassination attempt during a raid on his home, firing shots towards him and wounding a former minister. He insisted no weapons or foreigners were present, and that he was released without a charge. The government maintains 11 people have been arrested and investigations are continuing, linking him to the scene. President Hage Ndehejilema currently leads with more than 62% of the votes declared from 161 of 226 constituencies.
5: For Wyoming Public Radio News, I'm Charles Pelkey. The mobile food pantry in Rock River in Albany County may have to shut down after federal funding cuts shrank its budget. As Wyoming Public Radio's Melody Edwards reports, the program feeds food-insecure families across Wyoming's largest food desert.
6: Julie McAllister is the program's coordinator. She says cuts by DOGE and the Big Beautiful Bill have whittled down her budget. She feeds about 170 families a month. But in August, she had to turn about 20 people away.
7: Actually, I had to go in the corner and cry for a second this month. I got about $27 in donations because as soon as people realized we needed donations, they started digging through their vehicles and their pockets. These are people who can't afford to give me $5. That's what I can't stomach. That's getting worse. And they don't want to lose it. They know I'm going to fight for it, but I need funding. I need some help.
6: She says she needs about $500 to $800 to keep the program alive so she can feed people come September. The Food Bank of the Rockies is taking donations on behalf of the Rock River Food Program. For Wyoming Public Radio, I'm Melody Edwards.
5: Voters tomorrow will decide whether the Freedom Caucus will keep its majority in the state House and expand its numbers in the Senate. A bevy of state legislative races will decide the balance of power, but many eyes are on Senate District Number 1, where 15-year Senator Ogden Driscoll is facing a challenge from House Speaker Chip Nyman. The incumbent says it's been a contentious race.
8: I tell you, this race is so tight and so personal that, you know, we got friends fighting with each other over us, which is heartbreaking to me.
5: He's still not certain which way the race will go. Control of the Senate could allow the hardline voting bloc to scale back taxes and government spending on schools and other public services, he says. The group first gained its majority in the House in 2024. This is Wyoming Public Radio News.
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0: This was a big day in jazz history, really a cultural icon. 1959, Columbia Records released Kinda Blue, a studio album by American jazz trumpeter and composer Miles Davis. He led a sextet featuring John Coltrane, Bill Evans. The work is widely considered a masterpiece and one of the most influential and best-selling albums of Davis's long career, and actually of all jazz altogether. Jazz not known for huge record sales, but that and Dave Brubeck's the one with Take Five on it. Why am I drawing a blank? Time out. Thank you. There's that memory kicking in. Important recordings. And I just love that album, actually. Here's a Well-Tempered Clavier, Book One, Prelude One from Johann Sebastian Bach. Joy Fei Young is the guitarist.

It should be mostly sunny and quite nice today across the south. Expect morning fog around Torrington. There is a chance of afternoon thunderstorms across the central and northern parts of Wyoming. Highs should be in the 80s statewide. Those afternoon thunderstorms could continue into the evening across the north and central parts of Wyoming, but clearing later tonight. Elsewhere, skies should be mostly clear. Low temperatures in the mid to high 40s in Jackson and Pinedale and around 50s for the rest of the state.

0: Serenade for Strings, that was the finale, composed by Antonín Dvořák. Christopher Hogwood there conducted the London Philharmonic Orchestra. I'm Kevin O'Connor. Check us out online. You can see Rhapsody in Black this week with Vernon Neal profiling Cassie Kenosha.
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0: Peter Tchaikovsky wrote four orchestral suites in the period between his fourth and fifth symphonies. The second is one of the first three, and they're all original. A more famous one is the tribute he did to a certain bad boy of Austria. It's called the Mozartiana. But he was the undisputed master of the waltz, Strauss of Russia, I guess some people thought of him. And he thrilled at any chance he could to get to flex those three-quarter time muscles. We'll hear a characteristic waltz from his orchestral suite number two, Tchaikovsky, It's On the Way to You.
1: BBC News, I'm John Shea. President Trump's Middle East envoy Jared Kushner has been meeting the Israeli Prime Minister Benjamin Netanyahu as Washington continues talks on the latest roadmap for Gaza. Mr. Netanyahu has effectively rejected the plan. Yolande Nell in Jerusalem says many Israelis are also sceptical.
2: There is a general scepticism among the Israeli public about Hamas's willingness to disarm altogether, but then there are other details too that have been picked up a lot in the Israeli media, for example about Qatar and Turkey being involved in this verification mechanism to check that Hamas is meeting its commitments. There's been a demand too for the weapons that are given up to be destroyed, not just held in storage by a Palestinian technocratic committee that is to go into Gaza.
1: China's leader Xi Jinping has praised the ruling Communist Party's decision to clamp down on the Tiananmen democracy protests. The rare mention of the events of 1989 came during a speech marking the centenary of the birth of one of his predecessors, Jiang Zemin. Stephen McDonnell reports from Beijing.
3: To mark the 100th anniversary of Jiang Zemin's birth, China's current leader gave a major speech at the Great Hall of the People. He said that Jiang, who died in 2022, had upheld the Communist Party's correct decisions immediately after what he described as the serious political turbulence of 1989, a reference to the pro-democracy political movement in and around Tiananmen Square, which was brutally crushed by the People's Liberation Army. However, in China, Jiang Zemin is also remembered fondly for the period of reform and opening up which followed Tiananmen Square.
1: The leader of Zambia's main opposition party has rejected government accusations that he and NRPUP members were involved in plotting an insurrection at the time of last week's election. Dingindaba Jonaboyoya is in Lusaka.
4: Zambia's main opposition candidate in Thursday's election, Brian Munduwile, has dismissed as total fabrications government claims that he was found at the scene of an alleged militia operation where high-grade weapons were seized. He told the BBC that security forces had staged an assassination attempt during a raid on his home, firing shots towards him and wounding a former minister. He insisted no weapons or foreigners were present and that he was released without a charge. The government maintains 11 people have been arrested and investigations are continuing, linking him to the scene. President Hakainde Hichilema currently leads with more than 62% of the votes declared from 161 of 226 constituencies.
1: Annual military exercises between South Korea and the United States are underway, despite an uncertain future under President Trump. He's called the drills costly and provocative and said they'll be scaled back. The Democratic Senator Mark Kelly called the announcement short-sighted. He warned that North and South Korea are still technically at war. World News.
5: For Wyoming Public Radio News, I'm Charles Palkey. Voters tomorrow will decide whether the Freedom Caucus will keep its majority in the State House and expand its numbers in the Senate. A bevy of state legislative races will decide the balance of power, but many eyes are on Senate District Number 1, where 15-year Senator Ogden Driscoll is facing a challenge from House Speaker Chip Nyman. The incumbent says it's been a contentious race.
6: I tell you, this race is so tight and so personal that, you know, we got friends fighting with each other over us, which is heartbreaking to me.
5: He's still not certain which way the race will go. Control of the Senate could allow the hardline voting bloc to scale back taxes and government spending on schools and other public services, he says. The group first gained its majority in the House in 2024. 9 of the 10 checks handed out to legislators on the State House floor earlier this year were cashed, according to campaign finance reports. Wildfile reports the checks were signed by Teton County donor Don Grasso and hand-delivered by Rebecca Bextell after lawmakers had adjourned for the day. For several candidates, last week's campaign finance reports marked the first time they explicitly and publicly acknowledged receiving a check from Grasso. Representative Chris Knapp of Gillette, whom Grasso listed as a check recipient, had not filed his campaign finance reports as of Friday night. The recipients are either members of the Wyoming Freedom Caucus or allies of the group of hardline Republicans. The incident sparked a House special investigation, legislative rule changes, an executive order from the governor, and an ongoing criminal inquiry by the Laramie County Sheriff's Office. And to catch up with today's Wyoming news, check out our daily podcast, Wyoming Debrief. 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
0: Today in history, in 1908, the projection in Paris of the first animated cartoon, Fantasmagorie, created by Emile Cole, took place. And in 1846, The Barber of Seville, a composer Gioachino Rossini, at 54, married his second wife, the French model Olympia Pellissier, who was 47, in Paris. Here's a prelude by Sergei Rachmaninoff, Vladimir Ashkenazi.

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It should be mostly sunny and quite nice today across the south. Expect morning fog around Torrington. There is a chance of afternoon thunderstorms across the central and northern parts of Wyoming. Highs should be in the 80s statewide. Those afternoon thunderstorms could continue into the evening across the north and central parts of Wyoming, but clearing later tonight. Elsewhere, skies should be mostly clear. Low temperatures in the mid to high 40s in Jackson and Pinedale and around 50s for the rest of the state.

0: Orchestral Suite Number 2 from Characteristic Waltz, Peter Tchaikovsky. That was Stefan Sonderling, National Symphony Orchestra.
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0: Conductors are often asked how they approach a piece of music that they've known for several decades. How do they keep it fresh and make decisions about what changes and what stays the same? Conductor Daniel Gott, he says, everything is always shifting. That as life changes us and as we mature, we have the chance to feel a sense of novelty every time we conduct. Although he does admit that sometimes when he feels stuck, he'll buy a new score and start from zero. Gotti was at Victoria Hall in Geneva earlier this year. In a few minutes, you'll find out where he landed with Beethoven's Symphony No. 4. Good morning. I'm Melissa Owsley.
1: BBC News, I'm John Shea. President Trump's Middle East envoy, Jared Kushner, has held more than 4 hours of talks with the Israeli Prime Minister in a bid to restart the stalled US-backed peace plan for Gaza. Israeli media are reporting that the two men agreed there would be no reconstruction in Gaza without the complete disarmament of Hamas. Our international editor, Jeremy Bowen, says the US is unlikely to compel Israel to accept the peace plan.
2: The US has got very powerful leverage against Israel if they wanted to use it. Israel would not be able to fight the way it fights. It would not be able to sustain the forces it has in the field, nor indeed the weapons that they use. It would not be able to be totally protected from UN resolutions. President Trump has used the leverage that they've got, not least in getting the ceasefire last October. There is evidence from polls and so on inside the United States that there are plenty of Americans who think that there should be a lot more pressure put on Israel. But for long-standing historical reasons, that is not happening.
1: Russia's Supreme Court has rejected an appeal launched by the liberal Yabloko Party against its exclusion from parliamentary elections. The ban was imposed a week ago following a lawsuit filed by a pro-Kremlin nationalist party. Yabloko denies allegations that it accepted foreign funding. The leader of Zambia's main opposition party has rejected government accusations that he and NRPUP members were involved in plotting an insurrection at the time of last week's election. Dingindaba Buyoya reports from Lusaka.
3: Zambia's main opposition candidate in Thursday's election, Brian Munduwile, has dismissed as total fabrications government claims that he was found at the scene of an alleged militia operation where high-grade weapons were seized. He told the BBC that security forces had staged an assassination attempt during a raid on his home, firing shots towards him and wounding a former minister. He insisted no weapons or foreigners were present and that he was released without a charge. The government maintains 11 people have been arrested and investigations are continuing, linking him to the scene.
1: A cargo ship is reported to have been seized off the coast of Somalia. It's said to have been boarded by 8 armed people. Joanna Keane reports.
4: The waters off Somalia were once notorious for hijacking, with pirates demanding ransoms of millions of dollars. Extensive security measures were put in place and the incidents almost disappeared. But in recent years, the focus has shifted, with patrols moving up into the Red Sea, where Yemen's Houthi rebels have been attacking ships. More recently, the US war with Iran may have compounded the problem, with patrols spread more thinly. This cargo ship was just 4 nautical miles off Somalia. The UK Maritime Trade Operations has advised other ships in the area to be cautious and to report anything suspicious.
1: World News from the BBC.
5: For Wyoming Public Radio News, I'm Charles Pelkey. The mobile food pantry in Rock River in Albany County may have to shut down after federal funding cuts shrank its budget. As Wyoming Public Radio's Melody Edwards reports, the program feeds food insecure families across Wyoming's largest food desert.
6: Julie McAllister is the program's coordinator. She says cuts by DOGE and the Big Beautiful Bill have whittled down her budget. She feeds about 170 families a month. But in August, she had to turn about 20 people away.
7: Actually, I had to go in the corner and cry for a second this month. I got about $27 in donations because as soon as people realized we needed donations, they started digging through their vehicles and their pockets. These are people who can't afford to give me $5. That's what I can't stomach. That's getting worse. And they don't want to lose it. They know I'm going to fight for it, but I need funding. I need some help.
6: She says she needs about $500 to $800 to keep the program alive so she can feed people come September. The Food Bank of the Rockies is taking donations on behalf of the Rock River Food Program. For Wyoming Public Radio, I'm Melody Edwards.
5: Voters tomorrow will decide whether the Freedom Caucus will keep its majority in the state House and expand its numbers in the Senate. A bevy of state legislative races will decide the balance of power, but many eyes are on Senate District Number 1, where 15-year Senator Ogden Driscoll is facing a challenge from House Speaker Chip Nyman. The incumbent says it's been a contentious race.
8: I tell you, this race is so tight and so personal that, you know, we got friends fighting with each other over us, which is heartbreaking to me.
5: He's still not certain which way the race will go. Control of the Senate could allow the hardline voting bloc to scale back taxes and government spending on schools and other public services, he says. The group first gained its majority in the House in 2024. This is Wyoming Public Radio News.
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0: Robert Schumann, composer who often wrote about music, was quick to caution his readers not to overlook the special qualities of the Symphony No. 4 by Beethoven. Schumann said, "Don't illustrate Beethoven's genius with the Ninth Symphony alone, no matter how great its audacity and scope. You can do as much with his First Symphony or with what he called the Greek-like slender one in B-flat major. That one dwarfed not only by the Ninth, but also the two on either side of it." Let's go to our global encore for today. This is exclusive content from all over the world. And in this case, we are at Victoria Hall in Geneva with the Swiss Roman Orchestra in Beethoven's Fourth Symphony in B-flat. The conductor is Daniel Gotti.

0: Today's programming is made possible in part by generous gifts from Dr. Lisa Ridgway, Beth and Paul Howard, and Mark and Karen Dowell, members of Wyoming Public Radio's Leadership Circle, dedicated to ensuring the future of public radio in Wyoming.
1: Twin Cities. Dana Raff is a founding member of the Modern Mandolin Quartet, a group that is constantly borrowing, and he says music written for one specific instrument stands up quite well to the challenge of transcribing.
2: I think when you hear the mandolin quartet, you probably would associate it more with how a piano sounds than you would a string quartet. The plucked instrument just has a natural decay, and it's percussive sounding. And I think because of that, we've found a lot of our music that was originally written for piano.
3: Such as the Gershwin preludes that are also on the album.
2: Yeah, perfect example, yeah.

0: It should be mostly sunny and quite nice today across the south. They expect morning fog around Torrington. There is a chance of afternoon thunderstorms across the central and northern parts of Wyoming. High should be in the 80s statewide. Those afternoon thunderstorms could continue into the evening across the north and central parts of Wyoming, but clearing later tonight. Elsewhere, skies should be mostly clear. Low temperatures in the mid to high 40s in Jackson and Pinedale and around 50s for the rest of the state.
1: From the many cantatas of Johann Sebastian Bach, this is the opening sinfonia from the cantata number 42, a performance featuring a group called Accademia Byzantina, led by Ottavia D'Antoni.

0: Bach was appointed the director of church music in Leipzig at St. Thomas Church in the 1720s, and he had a lot of responsibilities for the music at four churches of the city. He also had to train the boys in singing in the boy choir. While he was there, he wrote many cantatas for many Sundays. You heard the opening sinfonia from the cantata number 42 by Bach, a performance featuring Academia Byzantina.
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0: 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Sandra Serbrug and Bob Prentice, Sally and Alex from East Jackson, along with Brad Lindsay, members of Wyoming Public Radio's Leadership Circle.
1: Here is Marta Ogarich and Alexander Rabinovich in a piano sonata for four hands in C major by Mozart, K521.

0: It should be mostly sunny and quite nice today across the south. Expect morning fog around Torrington. There is a chance of afternoon thunderstorms across the central and northern parts of Wyoming. High should be in the 80s statewide. Those afternoon thunderstorms could continue into the evening across the north and central parts of Wyoming, but clearing later tonight. Elsewhere, skies should be mostly clear. Low temperatures in the mid to high 40s in Jackson and Pinedale and around 50s for the rest of the state.
1: 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The conductor is David Zinman.

0: The Baltimore Symphony Orchestra, conducted by David Zinman in Aaron Copland's El Salón, Mexico. I'm Melissa Owsley. Thanks for your company this hour.
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0: Leadership Circle members give to ensure that Wyoming Public Radio will be here today and tomorrow. Special thanks to Fred Keller and Catherine Conover Keller, along with Brett Penning of Devil Star Computing, Catherine DeVries, and Scott Lucas.
1: Oh.

0: Early in his career, Johannes Brahms didn't have a whole lot of confidence that he could write a symphony. He felt himself, as many did, in the shadow of the great Beethoven. But eventually, around the age of 40, he churned out a symphony number 1, and then the next three came much more quickly. That was the final movement of the symphony number 2 in D major by Brahms with Sir George Schulte and the Chicago Symphony Orchestra. I'm Melissa Owsley. Thank you so much for listening this hour.
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1: Alyssa Weilerstein is from a musical family. She started playing the cello when she was 4, and when she was 13, that was in 1995, she made her professional debut playing Tchaikovsky's Rococo Variations with the Cleveland Orchestra. Now she plays music new and old with orchestras all over the world. She plays chamber music and solo music as well. Here she is a while back also conducting the Trondheim Soloists in the Cello Concerto in D Major by Haydn.

0: Fantastic Dances. That's the title of that set of three by Joaquin Turina. Jesus Lopez Cobos led the Cincinnati Symphony Orchestra. I'm Melissa Owsley.
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1: Sophia, married name Dushek, was born in Scotland in 1775. Her dad gave her singing lessons, and by the time she was 17, she was recognized as a noted soprano. It was a little later when she married Jan Dushek, and while she benefited from her husband's notoriety, it also got in the way of her autonomy and recognition as a composer. Here is one of her pieces. It's a

0: Soirée, as in night or evening, musicale. That was music by Benjamin Britten with a lot of inspiration from Rossini. You heard the Helsingborg Symphony Orchestra. I'm Melissa Owsley.
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0: Leadership Circle members give to ensure that Wyoming Public Radio will be here today and tomorrow. Thanks to Walton Smith and Rita Cherney Smith, Gary Yoakum, and Dave and Karen Eberts, members of the Leadership Circle.
1: Hi, I'm Scott Blankenship. Talk about making a big impact on music. Gaspar Sanz was born in 1640, and he wrote what was considered at the time to be the definitive instruction manual for Baroque guitar. And as the guitar evolved and became more modern, a lot of the things that he taught in those early texts was incorporated into teaching the modern guitar. Here's Rolf Lislevan playing Canarios.

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0: A favorite among wind players and wind fans. The third movement from the Sonatina No. 1, composed by Richard Strauss. That was the Orpheus Chamber Orchestra.
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0: Robert Schumann liked to work on one genre of music at a time. Talk about a quirk. He would dedicate all of his attention to something like that. For example, 1840 was Schumann's Year of Song. ...1841 was his symphony year. 1842, that was his year of chamber music. Well, you'll go past all of those and focus on 1849. And Robert had a special name for that year, too. He called it my most fruitful year. One of the fruits from that year, or perhaps I should say four, is just 30 minutes ahead. Stay with me for the concert piece for four horns.
1: BBC News, I'm John Shea. President Trump's Middle East envoy, Jared Kushner, has expressed hopes of progress after holding talks on Gaza over the past 2 days with Israeli and Hamas leaders. But no significant breakthrough appears to have been made. After lengthy talks with the Israeli Prime Minister, Benjamin Netanyahu, Mr. Kushner said there should now be progress on Hamas disarmament in about a month. Our State Department correspondent, Tom Bateman, has more.
2: Hamas's position has been yes to disarmament, but there must be the full Israeli withdrawal from the Gaza Strip. The Israelis are saying no movement on the ground until there is the full disarmament of Hamas. Now, reading between the lines in this meeting, I think the Americans have probably got the Israelis to budge a little bit. Jared Kushner came out of that meeting and said that rebuilding, as they're saying, but I think read from that movement of Israeli troops or part withdrawal will start as demilitarization occurs.
1: President Trump says the US is not seeking an extension of the interim deal with Iran, which was meant to have led to a final agreement by today. The memorandum of understanding had already but collapsed over the failure to reopen the Strait of Hormuz. The Kremlin has dealt two major blows in one day to Russia's only anti-war party. The Supreme Court upheld its decision to bar Yabloko from next month's elections. Earlier, a court in Pskov jailed Yabloko's deputy chairman for 11 years. Steve Rosenberg is in Moscow.
3: Originally, Yabloko had been allowed to take part in the election. It was the only anti-war party actually registered for this election. But a few days later, the Supreme Court barred it from the vote, officially because of alleged violations of copyright in campaign materials and allegations of foreign funding. But the strong suspicion is that this was a political decision, a sign perhaps that the authorities suddenly got worried that an anti-war party could actually prove more popular than anticipated at the polls.
1: The authorities in Moldova say a missile has exploded in a rural area close to the border with Ukraine. Ukraine's Air Force says it tracked a Russian cruise missile crossing the border from the Odessa region before it disappeared from the radar. The BBC's Dan Johnson reports.
4: Moldovan police confirmed an explosion was reported near a village called Talmaza, with a fire burning vegetation but no casualties reported. They said an investigation was underway to establish the origin, but that initial findings suggested it was caused by the impact of an aircraft or aerial vehicle. It's not the first time projectiles have landed in countries neighbouring Ukraine. What's unclear is whether this was a missile straying off target or something else. Russia has previously been accused of interfering in Moldovan politics and trying to disrupt the country's efforts to join the European Union.
1: This is the latest world news from the BBC. President Trump has hinted at closer ties with North Korea a day after he ordered scaling back America's annual joint military exercises with the South. Mr. Trump told reporters that Kim Jong-un had responded to a message from him and claimed the situation was becoming much safer through their relationship. He provided no evidence, but said the dialogue had been positive. A court in New York has postponed the state trial on murder charges of Luigi Mangione, who last week pleaded guilty in a federal court to killing the health insurance executive Brian Thompson. The court asked state prosecutors to respond to Mr. Mangione's lawyer's arguments that he should not be tried twice for the same offence. The prosecution in the case of the only man charged in the killing of the American rapper Tupac Shakur 30 years ago says he handed the murder weapon to the actual killer. The prosecutor, Binu Palal, said it was part of a feud between rival gangs. Dwayne Kifidi Davis denies coordinating the drive-by shooting in Las Vegas. His lawyer said the prosecution hadn't produced enough facts to convict on. World football's governing body FIFA has sacked its chief operating officer, who was one of the strongest critics of the organisation's president, Gianni Infantino. Last month, Kevin Lamour said plans to sell parts of the World Cup and other tournaments to private investors deceived staff and described it as the project of one person. The proposals were later abandoned. Here's BBC Sports Mark Edwards.
5: He'd been pretty outspoken at the time, saying the project couldn't go ahead and the time had come for political leaders to ask themselves the right questions and make the right decisions. And that call to arms to football administrators appears to have been heeded somewhat, with many associations not backing Infantino, the FIFA president.
1: Mark Edwards. And that's the latest BBC World News.
0: Hi, I'm Scott Blankenship. Glad you're here this afternoon. Edward Elgar worked on two little violin songs at the same time in 1897. One was Chanson de Nuit. That's the darker piece. The title gives that one away. But next is Elgar saying, I have suggested calling this cheerful piece Chanson de Matin. It's a perfect little aubade that will remind you of morning dew

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1: Hi, I'm Scott Blankenship with music by Antonin Dvorak for you next. And here's a look at one of the many colors on his palette. His Slavonic Dance No. 10 is actually a dumka, which is an elegiac Slavic lament sort of dance, part of his second set of Slavonic dances, which tends to be more introspective than the first set. Here's Genevieve Chin and Alan Brings playing pianos.

0: Mozart's Symphony No. 26 to finish the hour with Jane Glover conducting the London Mozart Players. I'm Scott Blankenship.
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1: Robert Folkman was frequently compared to Johannes Brahms. In fact, after one of his concerts, there was one critic that said that there were pieces on the program that sounded almost like a forgotten work by Brahms. Almost. And Folkman might have been offended if he wasn't such a fan and friend to Johannes Brahms. The two had met earlier in Vienna, and the rumor goes that the two actually exchanged frequent letters for years. Here's the Serenade No. 1 by Folkman with Johannes Karitzky, conducting the German Chamber Academy,

0: 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Thanks to Thomas Keegan and Mary Keller, Elena Stedeli, and the Craig Thompson family.
1: Taking a look at Wyoming weather, afternoon thunderstorms should continue into the evening across the north and western Wyoming. Low temperatures in the mid to high 40s in Jackson and Pinedale, 50s elsewhere. Tonight's moon will be waxing crescent at 27% of full. And tomorrow, partly to mostly sunny, and a chance for showers and thunderstorms in most of Wyoming. Highs from the low 70s in Pinedale and Du Bois into the low to mid 80s in Riverton and Rock Springs.

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0: If you were taken prisoner, would you expect to be entertained? Well, no, you'd expect to be deprived of things along with your freedom. There's a problem with that line of thinking when it comes to ballet, however. Gloomy, torturous stuff wouldn't sell many tickets, would it? Alexander Borodin had worked on his opera, Prince Igor, for decades. And at this point in the ballet, he thought to himself, what I really need is a splash of spectacle. More on that on the way, along with Polovtsian Dances from Prince Igor by Alexander Borodin.
1: Hello, I'm Jason Kay with the BBC News. World football's governing body, FIFA, has sacked its chief operating officer, who was one of the strongest critics of the organisation's president, Gianni Infantino. Last month, Kevin Lamour said that plans to sell parts of the World Cup and other tournaments to private investors deceived staff, and he described it as the project of one person. The proposals were later abandoned. Here's our sports editor, Dan Rowan.
2: Kevin Lamour predicted that breaking ranks could result in his departure, adding that he had a duty of loyalty to his employer, but also to certain values. If that means I lose my job, then so be it, he wrote. At least I'll sleep well tonight. In a statement, FIFA would only confirm that Mr. Lamour had left, with staff told that the two parties had agreed to part ways after careful consideration. Earlier this month, Gianni Infantino received the backing of senior FIFA executives in a meeting in Morocco, but BBC Sport was told Mr. Lamour was not invited.
1: President Trump's Middle East envoy, Jared Kushner, has expressed hopes of progress after holding talks on Gaza over the past 2 days with Israeli and Hamas leaders, but no significant breakthrough appears to have been made. After talks with the Israeli Prime Minister Benjamin Netanyahu, Mr. Kushner said there should now be progress on Hamas disarmament.
3: If Hamas actually gives over the weapons and the tunnels, you know, willingly over the next 60 to 90 days, that obviously would be the elimination of a huge security threat for Israel, almost an unthinkable achievement. And if they don't follow through now on their commitment, everyone will see that that they're not genuine about peace, and then Israel will have a lot more support from the U.S. and others to go and finish the job in the appropriate way.
1: President Trump says the U.S. is not seeking an extension of the interim deal with Iran, which was meant to have led to a final agreement by today. The memorandum of understanding has already all but collapsed over the failure to reopen the Strait of Hormuz. In his latest comments, Mr. Trump said he believed Tehran wouldn't make the kind of deal he deemed necessary. The prosecution in the case of the only man charged in the killing of the American rapper Tupac Shakur 30 years ago says he handed the murder weapon to the actual killer. The prosecutor said it was part of a feud between rival gangs. Dwayne Keefe D. Davis denies coordinating the drive-by shooting in Las Vegas. Shaima Khalil was at the courthouse.
4: Dwayne Keefe D. Davis had a neutral expression on his face. Sometimes he was looking at the prosecutor as he laid out the events of what happened on that fatal night, the fight that broke out after a Mike Tyson boxing match between Tupac, his entourage, and Keefe D.'s nephew, them attacking Keefe D.'s nephew, and then the planned retribution. The jury heard that Keefe D. obtained a gun, got into the white Cadillac, handed the gun to someone in the back seat, and then they heard about this white Cadillac pulling up next to Tupac's car.
5: For Wyoming Public Radio News, I'm Hannah Mersbach in Jackson. The American Heart Association is pumping $5 million into a program to bolster stroke care in Wyoming. Better recognition of early symptoms and quick access to care, two goals of Mission Lifeline Stroke.
6: Time is brain. Once those neurons die, they don't come back. And so time is of the element.
5: Walter Panzier is with the Helmsley Charitable Trust. It's pouring millions into the state over the next 3 years to help improve how stroke patients are identified, treated, and supported through their recovery. Stroke is the fifth leading cause of death in Wyoming. It's also a leading cause of long-term disability. The Freedom Caucus's control in Cheyenne is at stake in tomorrow's primary election. The further right voting bloc took control of the House in 2024. Now, the group is poised to expand its influence into the Senate. KHOL's Evan Robinson Johnson reports.
7: Senator Ogden Driscoll is running for re-election to prevent the current House Speaker, who also happens to be his neighbor, from bringing sweeping changes to the body he served for 15 years.
8: I didn't run because I don't like Chip Nyman. I ran because I hate the Freedom Caucus.
7: The Senate District 1 race is one of several across the Cowboy State that will decide the size of the conservative voting bloc. The outcome could have major impacts on taxes and school funding. University of Wyoming political science professor Ryan Williamson sees a potential tidal shift.
9: So that could mean an entirely different legislative agenda, which could lead to pretty significant legislative battles if they were to gain control of the Senate.
7: Primaries typically receive low turnout at the polls, but with the state's top leadership positions also up for grabs, Williamson expects a more robust electorate this year. For KHOL News, I'm Evan Robinson Johnson.
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0: You can call Rossini a composer, but I'd wager he was more of a conduit for music, since he seemed to just crank out hit after hit with effortless panache. He wrote The Barber of Seville in about 3 weeks' time. Although, to be fair, the overture wasn't new. He recycled that from two earlier operas, but it saved himself the trouble of writing one from scratch. Its opening night in 1816 was kind of a disaster, complete with a stray cat wandering the stage and a singer tripping and actually bleeding through the rest of the performance. But the piece won audiences over almost immediately after all those kerfuffles. Here's the overture from The Barber of Seville, with Jamie Laredo conducting the Scottish Chamber Orchestra.

0: Leadership Circle members give to ensure that Wyoming Public Radio will be here today and tomorrow. A special thanks goes to Gene Rux, Larry Todd, and Becky Thomas, along with Twyla and John Thalkin, members of the Leadership Circle.
1: Taking a look at Wyoming weather, afternoon thunderstorms should continue into the evening across the north and western Wyoming. Low temperatures in the mid to high 40s in Jackson and Pinedale, 50s elsewhere. Tonight's moon will be waxing crescent at 27% of full. And tomorrow, partly to mostly sunny, and a chance for showers and thunderstorms in most of Wyoming. Highs from the low 70s in Pinedale and Dubois into the low to mid 80s in Riverton and Rock Springs.
2: 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This is called Spring Song, with Sakari Aramo conducting the BBC Symphony Orchestra.

0: Zacharia Ramo conducting the BBC Symphony Orchestra, finishing up the hour with Spring Song, written by Jean Sibelius. Thanks very much for joining me for some classical music today. I'm Scott Blankenship.
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